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3: 2-1. Swing and a high fly ball to right. Nimmo back onto the track. There it goes. Grand slam, Brett Beatty. Back in Texas. 7-2 Mets in the ninth.
4: Wow. 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It's not, Todd.
5: What are you talking about? How could you say that? Even if you don't like the song, if you put it with the video of Rocky III, that's enough to love it.
4: Okay, but movie was great. If I take that song out of the movie, is it still a great song?
5: I would still like it a lot, but I love it because it makes me think of Clubber Lang and all the fighting and the whole Rocky thing, Rocky III.
4: Yes, Dylan.
6: Todd legitimately yelled at me for not knowing that was by Survivor.
5: Who's that by again? I had to tell you, I'm like, what?
4: I know.
5: It was my reaction. I said, what?
4: Did you put that up as a poll question, road trip songs, Dylan?
6: I did. I just put it up. So we did the four of the Danettes picks. So Paul had Running Down a Dream by Tom Petty. Marvin had Touch the Sky by Kanye West. Todd obviously had Eye of the Tiger by obviously Survivor. And This Must Be the Place by Talking Heads was mine.
4: Okay. So mine didn't make it.
6: So there's only
4: Golden Earring.
6: Four slots.
4: Oh, okay.
6: So we had to cut one person out naturally. It was you.
4: All right.
6: Sorry.
4: Yeah, it's okay. I mean, mine was the best song out of there. Although Running Down a Dream with Tom Petty is, you know, always great. All right. Let me see. Andy in Long Island. Hi, Andy. What do you have for me?
7: Hey, Dan. Thanks for calling me back. Appreciate it.
4: Yep.
7: Road trips. I could definitely see. We're on a little road trip now. We're going into the city, New York, 47 miles. It's going to take us 2 hours to get there. Anyway, When you take a road trip with your wife, you're driving. I can tell. You might get spelled by your wife if it's a long one. Same here. My wife's a good driver. Fritzy, is he sitting in the passenger seat up front, or is he actually in the back while his wife is driving? Thanks, Dan.
4: All right. Thank you, Andy. Todd, are you driving on road trips?
5: I am driving for the most part, but we share the duty sometimes. If I feel like I've done a lot of driving, I'll ask Jen to take the wheel.
4: Yes, Dylan.
6: Todd does kind of have passenger princess energy, though. Like, if it was the other way around, I wouldn't be shocked at all if Jen did the driving.
5: Like, I'll do, like, the half-hour drive to dinner, but when it comes to, like, the four-hour drive to Syracuse to visit our son, I'm like, that's all you. I'm going to take a nap.
4: Yes, Paul.
8: I can't tell you if the Fritz has had a flat tire, who's fixing the tire.
4: His wife is.
5: He knows how to do a lot of things.
4: I've gone with Todd in the car for about 20 minutes, and if we weren't stopping where we were stopping, I was going to jump out of the car, because Todd would put on all of his songs. He's singing at the top of his lungs, and I was just happy that we got to the exit, and the car might have been moving when I jumped out of it, but I couldn't do it.
5: I didn't mean to be annoying. It's like a nervous tick, I guess. I just have to be singing or trying to say something funny, neither of which work out very well.
4: Zach in Knoxville. Hi, Zach. What do you have for me today?
9: Hey, DP. Thanks for taking my call. I just want to get your thoughts on Marvin Harrison Jr. and the struggles that he is having right now. And one, do you think he's a bust? And two, do you think someone like the Chiefs, who may be one receiver away from making it down the stretch, would you trade for him?
4: We're getting close to bust designation for Marvin Harrison. What I found concerning is there are ISO plays of him running pass patterns, and it just feels like he's giving 50% effort there. And if you were going to look at a wide receiver, an Ohio State receiver, his dad's a Hall of Fame receiver, and you're going, that guy's going to be a star. He would be the wide receiving equivalent of Jeremiah Love as a running back or Trey McBride as a tight end. Like, you got your number one guy there. He's not even the best receiver on his own team. Yeah, Marv.
0: for the sake of all other fans of NFL teams, do not send him to the Chiefs because he's going to turn into the greatest wide receiver ever. With Andy Reid and Patrick Mahomes, it's going to be, oh my gosh, hiding in plain sight.
4: The Chiefs are going to pick up somebody. I just feel like they're going to get somebody, and not sure who it is. I don't know if Tyreek Hill is going to be healthy enough to be able to help them, but it feels like they'll get one more wide receiver. But we've already seen with Mahomes, he's been able to win a Super Bowl with guys who aren't A-level wide receivers, some barely B-level wide receivers, but he does make them better. Fresh in Milwaukee. Hi, Fresh. Welcome back.
1: What up, DP and Danette? Got a question for the room today.
4: Okay.
1: If you could reverse one play or outcome in sports history, which one are you changing?
4: I need some time to think about that one, Fresh. So in history, you could change the outcome. Oh, I mean, I would definitely change the outcome of the 72 Olympic team when they lost to the Soviet Union.
8: That's a great one.
4: Such an injustice to them. They gave Russia three different attempts to win that game and win that gold medal. That would be just off, you know, the top of my head. You have one, Paul?
8: Yeah, it's the first one that popped in my head. I would have Bo Jackson's hip not get injured against the Bengals. Just the one that popped in my head.
4: Todd?
5: Watching the game with my brother, who's a huge Red Sox fan, I would have Buckner make that play because I'm seeing the devastation of that. That's what I would do.
4: You know, the fallout for Bill Buckner was horrible. He ended up moving out of the Boston area because his son was being picked on. I stayed in touch with Billy even when he got out. I believe Star Idaho is where he ended up. And, you know, he was such a great player. Never escape that. 1 hour in the books, two more to go. We're back after this on a Thursday, Dan Patrick Show. Sometimes
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1: Yes, very soon. A new college football show coming out, debuting, I think, tomorrow. I'm very excited about it with our friend the Bear. Mikey, our thanks here to Bruce Feldman and Brady Quinn. Both were excellent. We appreciate their time. I noticed you very distracted while we had Bruce Feldman on. You were not into it. I don't know what you were doing. What were you thinking about? I can tell you what I was doing. I wasn't nearly as distracted, but I think that you and I were both focused on the same thing.
0: I did not even realize Bruce Feldman was there. He was in front of me on my screen. He was talking. He was probably saying very smart things about very important topics.
1: Yes.
0: But all I could think of was the Think About It Thursday.
1: Same.
0: Because
1: yes.
0: I have been
1: Same.
0: Killing myself going back and forth on like I have both included Ian Eagle and gotten rid of him.
1: Yes.
0: I think 13 times in my head.
1: Yes.
0: And I think I want to switch my answer, but I don't.
1: All right, really? So I spent the entire time. I mean, I was talking to Bruce Feldman and he was speaking and there were words coming out of his mouth, but I didn't hear them because I was texting apologies to Jason Benetti and to Ian Eagle and telling him I left him off a list of nine play-by-play guys. I could only choose two for the remainder of time, but they have to call all sports. So have you revised your list again? Because it's only two, Mike. You keep two, you cut seven. That's it. The names, again, if you're just joining us, I believe they were Mike Breen, Mike Tirico, Jim Nance, Kevin Harlan, Jason Benetti, Al Michaels, Gus Johnson, Ian Eagle, and Joe Buck. You can only keep two of them. They call the games for the remainder of time, all the games, regardless of the sport. Those two guys are going to call the remainder of games for the remainder of time. I went with Jim Nance because I need him on the Masters, and I went with Kevin Harlan because I believe him to be the most underrated broadcaster in the history of our industry.
0: I am very okay with my pick of Joe Buck just because of what you said. It is all sports. And I believe Joe Buck is one of the few that can do any sport. He has done almost every sport.
1: Yes.
0: And I trust him. He allows the moment to breathe on television better than anybody, in my opinion, in that sometimes he knows to just shut up and let you watch, let the crowd noise do its thing.
1: Yes. I'm just trying to imagine Joe Buck calling hockey. I'm not saying he wouldn't be great at it. I'm just trying to imagine it, you know?
0: Until he tries to do play-by-play of a sport and can't, I'm going to believe he can do it all.
1: Okay, that's fair. Yeah. I mean, he can certainly do golf. He's done it before, so that takes care of the Masters for me. But I don't want, listen, for me,
0: that's the most
1: important weekend of the year, so Nance has to be there for me. Like, it's the only guy that has to be there for me is Jim Nance. I don't want to hear anyone else calling the Masters other than Jim Nance, period, end of discussion.
0: Man, yeah. I don't look at the Masters the way you do, so I am okay losing Nance for that reason.
1: Right.
0: I don't do it disrespectfully. I'm sorry, Jim. I think you're wonderful at what you do.
1: Yes.
0: But this is decision time. So it's really coming down between Ian Eagle, Kevin Harlan, and Mike Breen for that final spot.
1: Yes, and Mike Breen just accepted my apology, just so you know.
0: I'm not sure I'm going to apologize to him because I might keep him. Okay. I might just say, hey, I had a little bit of a hiccup.
1: Right.
0: I went with Ian. But I'm thinking, but Kevin Harlan is so good.
1: He's so good.
0: Kevin Harlan.
1: No, that was E.P. Jason.
0: Mike Breen, final answer. Mike Breen, final answer.
1: Mike Breen is your final answer. This is weird because why is Sean McDonough not on the list? I'm confused by that. And this is not disrespect. I'm not trying to be disrespectful to Jason Benetti. He's a fantastic play-by-play guy for the White Sox and nationally as well. And I love him. He's a friend. But I feel like McDonough should be on the list. No?
0: He should be there.
1: Yeah.
0: Who are you taking off?
1: I just told you who. Don't put me in a bad spot for a second time. Benetti.
2: I mean, Jason Benetti's really good.
1: He's so good. I know. I hate
2: he's
1: this
2: so
1: list.
2: Good.
1: Let me try it with analysts, because if we have two guys calling.
2: What?
1: Yeah, no, I want to try this. Do we have music for this? I need music. I need some music. I always want music. It makes me feel. Oh, there it is. So if you have two guys calling all the sports games for the remainder of time, they need help.
2: Sure.
1: Somebody who played the sport, an analyst, could fill some time. So I have nine analysts, okay? You have to drop seven. You can keep two. All right. How do you keep Kevin Harlan off the list? Honestly.
2: It's hard. Listen.
1: He's the best of the best, like top shelf, man.
2: I agree.
1: That's how I look at those nine, by the way. There's like a top shelf. It's like a bar, and there's Joe Buck. There's Mike Breen.
3: Waving his arms, bare-chested.
1: Jim Nantz. Thank you for that, by the way. He's so good. All right, here are the nine analysts, okay? This is a lot more difficult. Stan Van Gundy.
2: Oof.
1: Well, keep in mind.
2: I've got two names in my head right now.
1: Yeah, but not only is Van Gundy in the booth, okay, for basketball games, he'll be in the booth for hockey games. Stan, I love it. Yes. Stan's very good. Listen, you know my relationship with Stan Van Gundy. I love him dearly. He is a dear friend. He did entire shows with me and Le Batard on a weekly basis, and I love him to death, and he's great. And Stan Van Gundy could fill time. He knows how to do this. He's great at it, okay? Tim Legler, second option. Tom Brady.
4: Yeah, that's good.
1: Tom Brady.
4: Mm-hmm. Okay.
1: He's getting there, Tom Brady. He is.
2: Yeah, he is. He's an easy leave off for me right now, but he can get there.
1: I heard some Romo there from you.
2: Yeah. I don't know, Jim.
1: Yeah, he's not on this list.
2: Should be.
1: Not available.
2: Here we go.
1: You want me to put Romo on the list?
2: No, okay. Keep going.
1: All right, so you have Van Gundy, Legler, Brady, Greg Olson. Very good. Greg Olson.
2: Very good.
1: Dare I say great. Dare I say Greg Olson should still be in that number one booth instead of Tom Brady. And I promise you, Greg Olson thinks he should be in the number one booth instead of Tom Brady. He's excellent. He's very good. Chris Collinsworth.
5: Now here's a guy. I love this guy, man.
1: Troy Aikman.
5: Very good.
1: He's really good. I can't read my own handwriting. I can't.
2: What letter does it start? It
1: starts with,
2: an
1: H. Oh, Kirk Herbstreit. Yes, Herbie. Herbie. Herbie. Herbie. And then the last one, Mike Golic Sr.
2: Oh, see, that's not fair.
1: Why? Because we love Golic and Golic loves us. Why is it not fair? I don't understand. Golic's a good option. He can call all sports. He can.
2: All right. I got my two.
1: Wow, that was quick. Hold on.
2: I got my two. Well, one of them I had in my head the whole time. One of them I had in my head the whole time.
1: Can I guess?
2: You could.
1: Collinsworth.
2: No.
1: Herbstreit.
2: Yes.
1: Really?
2: Yes. Yes.
1: I mean, Herbie
2: For
1: loves
2: all of the reasons.
1: Yes. Yeah.
2: I should hate Kirk Herbstreit as an Ohio State hater, which I am proud to say I am.
1: Right.
2: Every time, and he explains the game very well. Mm. He walks you through it, and frankly, he's just very, very gentle with old men.
1: He is. You're right about that. He is very gentle with Al Michaels, is what you were trying to say. Yes. Yep. And Lee Corso, of course.
2: Yeah. Exactly.
1: Yeah. But certainly Al.
2: Certainly.
1: There must be times where Herbie's looking at him and be like, Al, come on. Try a little.
2: Come on, help me out, Al.
1: I know you've lost a little bit on the fastball, but come on.
2: I know you and Vlad Guerrero Jr. are talking about what you got paid for in the past.
1: All right. So Herbie, as we know, been on the show, friend of the show. Herbie knows baseball. He can call baseball. I'm not certain about hockey, but Herbie is certainly a good one. Mine is Stan Van Gundy. Stan Van Gundy, just for the reasons I explained to you before, he's great at great at basketball. Stan loves baseball. That's his passion. So he would be great calling baseball games. Doesn't love football, doesn't love hockey, but Stan knows how to fill time. And that is an important part of being a sports analyst. So the play-by-play guy can regroup and gather his thoughts. Yes.
2: You just made my decision for me. My number two is somebody who not only has experience doing play-by-play analyst, but knows how to fill time and is possibly in a Hall of Fame for broadcasting.
1: Yes.
2: Give me Mike Golick.
1: Right, and wrestling. He's just not in the Hall of Fame that he wants to be in.
2: Who's your two?
1: This is so tough. I want to say Golick. I don't want to live in a world where there's no Tom Brady. And Collinsworth is the best going. I mean, he really is. I'm going to go Golick. Because Golick can, I mean, across sports, and he can fill time, and he's my friend, and I'm in the bag for Mike Golick Sr. and his entire family. We
6: 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Turn your game.
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28: Your waste and sanitation needs. Here's the Greek. Let's make some money.
29: Yeah, it's a big Thursday night game. We got Buffalo and Detroit. And the line is going up as we speak. Right now in Hard Rock, it's -5. This line has gone up. Over under now is 55. Earlier today, it was 54.5. Everybody's expecting a lot of points. Bill's new stadium tonight. We'll look at some prop bets in the game and discuss the game. We'll also look at the NFL Week 2 lines, college football, Major League Baseball, and so much more. It is the Greek Zone on Fox Sports, 940 Miami, Real Radio 921 and 1230 The Gambler. And we jump into the game tonight, and I think it's going to be a game that a lot of people are going to consume and watch and also be betting on, of course. We got 5 and 5. That's what it's about. And 55. Those are the numbers right now. When you look at player props, we look at first time, anytime touchdown. Gibbs, huge. 325. Anytime, not going to play that. That's too high. For him to score twice, plus 160. That's not fair. Cook for Buffalo, minus 170. For him to score twice, plus 300. Josh Allen, for him to score once, minus 140. Twice, 375. St. Brown, plus 100. For him to score twice, 550. That's Ooh. Nice. DJ Moore, their new wide receiver, for him to score once, plus 145. For him to score twice, 800. So there's some huge ones right there if you want to bet on them. When you look at rushing, Gibbs is high. He's at 89. But again, he is the man. He's going to get the ball 90% of the time. You got James Cook at 80. Josh Allen, 32. Here's Goff, 05. You only just get 1 yard. I mean, and there will be people that bet on him. He never runs, and he's in the shotgun a lot. But 05, wow. That's tempting. It really is. Plus 135. When you look at receiving yards, you got St. Brown at 80. DJ Moore, 64, excuse me. You got Williams, 58. Kincaid, 52. Laporta, 46. And Gibbs out of the backfield, 31. The Gibbs out of the backfield I do like because, again, he has the ability to take a ball the distance on any play. So, I mean, with 31, I mean, even, if, you know, wherever they are, he could break one and cut to the middle. Next thing you know, he's got 60 yards. So I like guys that can make something happen after the catch. He is definitely one of those. But tonight's game will be exciting. Good game. The head referee, there's a trend where he does like the underdogs more, the head referee. So that's something to maybe think about if you're a trend guy. We will talk to Drew Martin later. Drew's going to call us from wagertalk.com. But it's one of those situations where if you're somebody who follows trends or referees or different things, and there are people out there who do, then you know what? These are right up your alley. And for tonight, it is the underdog. That's what this ref's doing. Dom, what are your thoughts about the games tonight? Who do you like?
30: I saw this little parlay that someone put together, and I said it to you earlier today. It was basically you take Armin St. Brown
29: yes.
30: at basically at 80, and you take DJ Moore at 50.
29: Okay.
30: And then you take Jameson Wilson Williams at 50. And then you take Dalton. Was it? What's his last name?
29: Kincaid?
30: Kincaid, also at 50. You take all of them at, besides St. Brown at 80, and you put like $100 down, that pays $732.
29: And how many leg is parlay?
30: It's a four leg parlay. Okay. So you have St. Brown at 80, you have DJ Moore at over 49.5, Jameson Williams at 49.5, and Dalton Kincaid at 49.5.
29: All right. And you can lower it, and that's what you're doing. Mm-hmm. All right, that's good. 7-1, it's awesome.
30: Yep.
29: In the NFL, we do have the Saints and the Ravens, and this game has been going up a little bit too. And you do have the Saints getting points. They're getting 8 now from the Ravens. It's a little high. It's a weird line because you got to fall into that at the end of the game. You always think about a late touchdown that comes in. So Ravens got to be up by 15. You got the Packers and the Jets. Can the Jets go 2-0? When's the last time the Jets were 2-0? Jordan Love, I think, is a great quarterback. But, man, without Jacobs, that team is totally different. Vikings and Bears, 4.5. Everybody's betting the over in this game. It's 48. And this line will go up higher than 48. If you like the over, bet it today. Bet it yesterday. Bet it tomorrow. Don't wait, because I can see this going up to 50. Bengals and Texans. Texans coming off a loss to the Bengals, 2.5. Bengals won last week, but a lot of mistakes by Baker. 3 fumbles. A lot of people are leaning on the Texans in this game. You got the Eagles and Titans over under 39, the lowest under. And they're expecting a blowout by Philly. They're expecting Philly to win 31-34 nothing. And Titans maybe scoring 3. Panthers and Falcons. And what's going to happen here? We still don't know who's going to quarterback. Panthers minus 2.5. Falcons are home. Bijan Robinson had a big game last week. He scored a touchdown. He went over on his yards, and he went over on his receiving yards. He's a beast. There's no doubt about it. Here's another game that everybody's going one way. Buccaneers, 8.5 over the Browns. Browns are terrible. I'm sorry. They just are. And how do you bet on them? That's the whole thing. I would bet the Buccaneers sooner than later. You got the Steelers and Patriots. Under 41 seems to be a strong play. Pittsburgh plus 5.5. Might also be decent. Raiders and Chargers. Chargers 43 over 6.5. Raiders, again, this is a division game. A lot of points to give a division game. Jaguars and Broncos. Did the Broncos bounce back from their Monday night? They did not look good in all areas of the game. They didn't tackle well. Bad play calling. They just didn't look on the same page with the Chiefs. So Jaguars might be the play there. Dolphins going to San Fran. They stayed out in California, but Miami's getting 13.5. Is 13.5 enough? I don't know.
30: Mm-hmm.
29: Not the way they played. Seahawks, Cardinals. You got to go with Seattle. It's the Bird Bowl, but yeah, I think they're going to bounce back. I really do. No thought process on the over-under. Commanders getting 4 from Dallas. I'll take them. I'll take the 4. Division game again, getting points. Chiefs and the Colts. There's a trend that is out. It's 26-2 based on a couple different things. And in this trend, the Colts are one of the teams, plus 6.5. And then you got the Giants taking on the Rams. Rams 7. Giants flying out to L.A., and they're getting 7. Off that big win against Dallas, I think more money will be on the Giants. But we'll see if the Rams bounce back. Yes.
30: G-Man, if the Giants win this Sunday, mm-hmm. New York will be going crazy. Just like after the New York Knicks won. They'll be going crazy. After beating the Cowboys and then beating the potential Super Bowl, you know, favorites.
29: Oh, yeah.
30: And being 2-0 to start off, going against those two great teams to start off against.
29: Yeah, the bandwagon will be back at
30: all. Oh, yeah, with the Giants, for sure.
29: Yeah, I mean, they played better last week than they were. You got a new coach, new philosophy. Dart played well. They kept the ball on the ground. Lively had a big game. He's somebody, prop bets, look at him, because he is going to get the ball. It seems like a new connection that him and Dart have had.
30: You'll see people buying Odell Beckham Jr. jerseys, even though he's not really been playing much.
29: Yeah, people will. People want to be around it. But, again, prop bets, look for guys that didn't have a big week one, and then will bounce back, especially stars. Chase only had 2 catches. I think he bounces back. Like I just told you, Lively for the Giants. He's got a real connection with Dart. I mean, those guys connect, and he scores touchdowns. And when you look at their player props for that game, and you look at receiving for him, it's 44.5. That's something that I would look at. There's no doubt about it. And touchdowns, too. He scored a couple in the red zone, and I think that he can definitely end up doing it again because he's somebody that people are just not looking at. Plus 260. So there it is for him to score a touchdown and for him to go over in yards over 44. Yes, Tom.
30: T-Man, do you know if Odell Beckham Jr. is injured or something? Because he didn't play much last week or at all.
29: Yeah.
30: And then I don't even see him listed on the Hard Rock app for receiving yards at all or anything.
29: From what I know, he's not hurt. He's just not in the rotation.
30: Okay.
29: That's it. They didn't make him make the team and think he was going to start. It wasn't anything like that. I think that's what fans thought, but no. He's on the roster. He's playing. He's a backup, and we'll see what happens. I'm sure he'll get his opportunities. I'm sure he'll get some plays, but I don't know about when he's going to see time actually get in there and obviously play. Miami Hurricanes are playing Friday, or tomorrow, obviously, and laying 20 to Wake Forest. Wake's home. It's a Friday night. The kids will be going crazy. So, you know, think about it before you lay 20. I'm not saying the Canes can't blow them out. Tony's not going to have a big game. But 20's a lot on the road. Texas Tech, 8.5 over Houston. Like Tech in this game. And that line is going in the right direction for us. Oregon, laying 56. But Oregon has lost two games in a row. Well, they won the first game. Boise State played tough. Last week they lost. I don't know if I'm laying 57. And also there's been a thing out where the quarterback leans a little bit or tells people what the play is going to be, whether it's going to be a pass or a run. It went back last year to the college playoff, and the first two games we were talking about it. Tough to say. And if it is true, how did it not fix it? Oregon has the deepest bench as far as coaches for any team in college football. So if that's the case, you got to fix that. Georgia, 25 over Arkansas, and they've been doing well. Ohio State, 52.
30: I like the over in that game real quick, G-Man. Georgia-Arkansas.
29: Okay, I can see it. Georgia's going to score in the 40s, no doubt.
30: I guess I could just see Arkansas 14 points probably.
29: Yeah, I like it. Kent State, Ohio State, 52. And there it is. Penn State, 41.5 over Buffalo. Penn State did not play well last week. They won against Temple but did not cover. And for us, that's what we care about is who's covering, because you can't pay the rent with anything else. And that's what we look at. We're going through the college list now. We try to hit only the top 25 for you. Other days, we do break it down more. Alabama, giving 19 to Florida State. Alabama's home. I can't see any reason why they don't cover that and play well. Last week, they blew out Kentucky in the second half. Didn't even need a whole game.
30: Kentucky gave him a little competition the first, a little bit.
29: Yeah, the first half.
30: Yep.
29: And then that was it. Michigan, 36.5 over UTEP. Don't like them to cover. They don't score enough points. Texas A&M, 17 over Kentucky. USC and Rutgers, Saturday afternoon, 23.5. That's a lot of points to give them. Utah State, 27.5. Utah. Louisville, 1.5 against SMU. That's a barn burner. Probably will lean with the over in that game,
30: yep,
29: if anything, because I think both sides are going to go at each other, and it'll be fast and furious for everybody. There's so many games on Saturday in college football. I'm just hitting the ones that are top. Florida Gators, 2.5 over Auburn. Little weird line because Auburn is home. 7 o'clock is the game. But they believe in Florida and the new coach, what he's done so far. But 2.5 Auburn home. We're going to have to ask Drew Martin when he calls in today, because Drew Martin is in, he's an alum for them. Missouri, 26.5 over Troy. Washington, Eastern Michigan. Washington not playing well either. 43.5. That's a lot. How bad is Eastern Michigan? Oklahoma, 22 over New Mexico. Notre Dame. Here it is. Notre Dame, minus 29 over Michigan State. That's a ton of points to give them. Really is. Virginia, 10.5 over West Virginia. I like West Virginia there. The Ole Miss game, we talked about it against LSU. 2.5 Ole Miss is getting. That line might change. BYU, 17 over Colorado State. Tennessee, who surprised everybody so far, 35.5, and they'll probably blow out again. And Texas, 30.5 over UTSA. And that's basically it. That's your rundown. UCLA, 14 over Purdue, and that's basically it. The LSU game's the big one, and now that we'll see how it happens with the quarterback situation, where the starting quarterback is reportedly coming up short. Yes, Tom.
30: Man, I'm not sure if you went over this one. Indiana versus Western Kentucky. Which way did you go over that one? -44.5 for Indiana.
29: I didn't bring it up because it's a barn burner, and Indiana plays nobody. Mm-hmm. But if I had a free bet, I'd bet Indiana.
30: Right? I would go at the 44.5 with Indiana, just the way they've been. That, they might get that in the first half.
29: Yeah. I mean, I definitely would go with that. Again, they don't have a tough schedule. They got an easy schedule this year, as far as I'm concerned, and they're just trying to get back into the playoff, and they probably will.
30: And I'm not sure if you saw this, but with LSU, they put out a statement saying, well, they, in the area of LSU, or Ole Miss, they don't want Lane Kiffin to go to any of those hot yoga classes. So they're telling yoga people to not let Lane Kiffin in their studio.
29: Lane gets a lot of bluff. I mean, he gets a lot at him. There's no doubt, but he brings it on himself. I mean, he really does. So that's Lane. And again, he's done a good job so far. He's 2-0. He got Mississippi to 10-0 last year, or 11-0, and then he left for the playoff. He's a good coach. But he's one of those people, coaches, players, when he's on your side, you love him. Mm-hmm. And when you're against him, you hate him. And he don't care. I mean, that's the thing with Kiffin. He doesn't care. Marlins last night pick up a W. Yanks and Mets lose. Mets are basically done for a while. They've been done. But Pete Alfonso came back and hit home runs. Great for him. Pete did it two nights in a row. I'm sure, you know what, the emotion that he had playing for the Mets. He didn't want to leave the Mets. The Mets didn't want to sign him. But he had a good year with the Orioles, and hats off to him. I mean, you can't buy a better script than that, where you go back to a team that let you go, and you win, and you hit a home run both nights. So hats off to Pete that he did this. Yankees, bad news again with Judge. He reports some stiffness in his leg. We'll see what happens to that. Hopefully it's okay. He also, you know, they clinched the playoff the other day. So, I mean, it's just really getting him in conditioning for playing games and getting ready for the World Series. And for the playoffs, first of all, excuse me. And we'll see what happens with him in the playoffs. I'm not sure. Yanks had a good season. As far as my standards go, when you lose him for the whole year and he's an MVP twice, it's huge. Same thing a couple years ago when they lost Coles. Did they go all the way? No. But they had a good season. And to me, that says a lot. I mean, it really does. So we'll see what happens with Judge. Hopefully the injury is not bad and they'll be able to rectify it. I know, Dom, you said there's some UFC this weekend.
30: Oh, yeah, there's a big UFC. UFC 331 over in L.A. There's going to be a lot of people heading to the Crypto Bank Arena.
29: Yes.
30: There's two championship fights. One is a main belt and one's for an interim belt. Joshua Van versus Alexander Pochenka. This one is a rematch. Pochenka broke his arm in the last match. Just bad landing, landed right on his arm, and it just snapped. And that caused him to lose the belt. He wants his belt back, hungry for his belt. This one, I would go over 2.5 rounds. I can even see it going to decision if you really want to go that far. I don't see it going ending in a knockout. And then the other one I like is Armin Shashukian versus Mauricio Rufi. And this one, I would also take Armin for winning, and I would go over 1.5 rounds.
29: There it is. Dom handles UFC for us. So.
30: And I got one more for you real quick, G-Man, if you wanted to just parlay this one into any of your bets this weekend. Gable Stevenson, he's a heavyweight. He even at one point was a defensive line for the Buffalo Bills. This guy's been on a streak 4-0 in the UFC. Easy parlay him in. He's -2,500, G-Man, to win this weekend.
29: All right, thanks for UFC report. Baseball tonight, you do have the Mets picking on the Phillies. Mets are favorite there. You got the Tigers and White Sox, and Chicago is favorite there. Red Sox and Rangers, and you do have the Red Sox -125. You have two Twins and Angels, and that's it in baseball tonight. And they're both at 110. So that's your lineup. Yes, Dom, who do you have?
30: I have Evan on the phone.
29: Evan, good afternoon. What's happening? Welcome to the Greek Zone.
0: Thank you, sir. Dom, what are the does the Hard Rock have any odds on Caleb Douglas and Chris Bell from the Miami Dolphins?
29: You mean for what, prop bets?
0: Yeah, for bets. Yes.
29: Okay, we'll check for you.
30: I'm looking right now. Hold on.
29: Who do you like? Is there something that you like, Evan?
0: Well, yeah, Douglas. Yeah, Douglas and Bell. You know, because they have another week. Because you know, there's no real. You know, since preseason yesterday or last week was actually. They're a preseason game as well. I would look at it. You know?
30: Yeah.
0: And now Malik has a little bit more time with these two because these are studs, man. you know, they're 164 and 200 pounds. The other's like 6'3 and 220, you know, and these guys can fly and they can catch the ball.
30: Yeah, they got Douglas at 38 and a half on for receiving yards, and they got Bell at 20 and a half for receiving yards.
0: Wow, okay.
30: And for, receptions, I don't see them up there right now. You just got to pick what number you want.
0: Yeah, I got you. But I'm going to look into that. And let me ask you, Greek, do you think Malachi Toney should be running back punts for the Hurricanes?
29: No.
0: I didn't hear you.
29: No, I don't think so. But I think they look at it as any opportunity they get the ball in his hands, they will. And I don't think so. I think that's a bad decision because, God forbid, he gets hurt.
0: Exactly.
29: But I think they're pushing him where they want him to try to be a Heisman possibility. And they want him to score a lot and get out there and do what he can. But no, I wouldn't do it. I would never let him go out there. And I'm sure it's something he wants to do. And I'm sure it's something that, you know, he tells the coaches, let me run back pounds. I could do it. I did in high school, blah, blah, blah, blah. But you got to be the line in the sand of, hey, man, no, you're on offense. You're our star. We lose you. We're done. It's one of those things that people react to after something happens, God forbid, but I would never put him on punts.
0: Yeah, I do. Every time I see him out there, I go, oh, man, you know, because he's not a big guy, you know, and we usually punt returners and kickoffs aren't big guys, but, you know, because sometimes one guy hit him late and he like kind of limped up a little bit, but then he walked over and then he was fine. But, you know, I said, you know,
29: I agree.
0: Know, sometimes I don't like, you know, well, you got the idea.
29: I agree 1,000%. I would not even like when there's players in the games and the games are blowouts, I'm always surprised how they stay in. Last week with the Bear quarterback, I would have took him out in the fourth quarter. The game's over. Patrick Mahomes the other night, you know, they're winning. They're like 20-something points, and they got him in the fourth quarter. Sit him down. Sorry. You're sitting. We got, for us to win, we need you. We need you on the field. We don't need you on crutches. So to me, even if they didn't like it, and I know no players like to come out, but I'd be like, hey, man, you know, it's not worth it right now. The game's out of reach, and we're on the good side, so you're going to sit. Sorry.
0: Now, you were talking with Dom the other day about the quarterback for Caleb Wilson, or Caleb, whatever his name is.
29: Yeah.
0: Quarterback for the Bears.
29: Yeah, he's awesome.
0: Well, you were talking about, huh?
29: I said he's awesome.
0: Right. Well, you're talking about the Bears, they scored 59. You did a bet about something with how many points the Bears are going to score for the next 10 games. Or what was that? What was that bet?
29: No, it was the Bears to be the leading scoring team in the NFL.
0: That's what it was, yeah.
29: And they look good. They're off to a good start. But the coach said going in and training camp, we're going to be the highest scoring team in NFL history.
0: And what was that total points?
29: I don't know, 3-something or 4-something, 425
0: or something. It's got to be 4.
29: Yeah, 420, something like that. But again, when the coach is saying that, something like that, 430. I mean, when the coach is telling you out there, hey, we're going to score, And long as they keep winning, that's going to be the mantra of the team. So we'll see. I mean, they had obviously a great first game, but I do think at times I wouldn't let him run around the way he does, because if he gets hurt, you're done.
0: And one more thing. Did you see that Nick Saban wrote a letter or talked to Mario Cristobal about, now this is after the Stanford game, that you should not run up points. And this is the Stanford game. And now, you know, and then what happened? I think he did that. He ran him up more points against Florida
29: A&M.
0: FAU or
29: whatever. Yeah. I mean, again.
0: Because of that. Nick Saban used to run up all the time, man.
29: Yeah, I would say Saban's last one to
0: talk. But how he had the balls to say that to him, you know? And I think it pissed off Mario.
29: Yeah, I don't know if it pissed him off or not, but and he would do it too. They all do it. They put in their second stringers. The only thing I would say is run the ball. I mean, if the guy runs the ball and he breaks one for 65 yards, there's nothing you could do. But the Canes were passing a lot in the last game in the fourth quarter when it was a blowout. So I think that's why certain people felt the way they do. Evan, we got to run.
0: Yeah, but you know,
29: Go ahead.
0: Peace.
29: Who else is next?
30: We have Mike on the phone.
29: Hey, Mike, what's happening?
1: Hey, Greg, long-time Dolphin fan. I took Achan last week over receptions and over rushing.
29: And you lost.
1: And obviously that was a disappointment. Mm-hmm. What do you think for this week?
29: I mean, they didn't go to him a lot at all. I mean, everybody talked about it because when you're betting the Dolphins, you can't bet the team. So you go to A-Chain, who is the, you know, the guy who's going to carry the ball a lot. But Willis, even when he was going back to pass a lot of times, didn't even look at him when he was right in the flat a couple times. So I don't know if that was purposely or not, but I would bet him again rushing yards and receiving yards. And, again, you might lose again. I don't know. But I would – if you gave me a free bet, I would bet on him over.
1: Okay, I appreciate it.
29: You got it, buddy.
1: Go Finns.
29: Go Finns. It's going to be a tough year, but you're out there representing, and that's when you're really a fan, when your team's not good. It is the Greek Zone on Fox Sports 940. Bruno Mars in town. My big bet is, will Bruno Mars score more this weekend than the Dolphins? We'll let you know about that Monday. 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It is the Greek Zone on a Thursday. We got a lot going on for you guys, obviously. We got the big game today. We got the Lions and the Bills. Now, the referee that's reffing has a strong

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12: It is the Greek Zone on a Thursday night football tonight. We got Atlanta and Green Bay. I'm leaning toward the Falcons, and I might be on the wrong train. I might be coming in, really not coming to the track with this, but I do like Atlanta, plus the 5.5. Get 5.5. It's been fluctuating, dropping a little, 4.5, 5. Penix is quartering tonight, so he's going to be better than what they've had the last couple of weeks. Green Bay's a little bit in disarray. They don't have Jacobs. Some injuries on defense. Jordan Love is a beast. I like him. Thank you very, you know, he's very good. But I do think that this game may go in a different direction. I think it'll be close. But I think, I don't know. I got a feeling, like I said. And that's what gambling is about, getting feelings. 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Duty Calls handles everything sanitation. They are there at Hard Rock Stadium. And if you got a big event or a wedding plan, they have special trailers they can bring on site. And also, you know what? That's one thing you don't have to worry about. Our Miami Dolphins, the line is dropping. It was 12.5, and now it's 10.5. I'm a little surprised about that, that line has dropped. Dominic, my producer, said early on, that possibly Mahomes might be hurt. Don't know. I haven't heard that.
13: He's on the injury list.
12: Yeah. Whether or not that's true, I don't know. I don't believe that, to be honest with you. But we'll see. I mean, again, anything is possible, but I don't believe that. I mean, like Brady was on the list every single week, so you never know. It is Thursday, so that means Drew Martin calls us in from WagerTalk.com. Drew, what's up on the Greek Zone on a Thursday? How are you, buddy?
5: Greek, I'm doing well, my man. I'm getting back to normal. It was a wild weekend. We went up to the Florida-Auburn game.
12: I knew that.
5: Yeah, man, fun game, good tailgating, and took in college football, man. So, yeah, always good to be on with you, man. Hopefully you had a good weekend as well.
12: Yeah, I mean, you're alumni for Auburn, and that game was a high-scoring game. Gators seem to be, you know, new coach, and they're playing well. They're undefeated so far. It's 3 weeks. But how was the crowd? Totally surprised by this?
5: Oh, man, there was a lot of orange and blue.
12: Really?
5: And I don't just mean Auburn. There was a lot of Gator fans there. Yeah. And when you think about it, you know, especially driving up from Florida, mm-hmm. we saw a lot of like Florida tags, and then a lot of Gator stuff. So I knew that there was going to be a good showing from the Gator faithful. And when you think about it, it is the closest SEC conference university, Auburn to Gainesville. So it makes sense. Kind of surprising the teams don't play each other more. Mm-hmm. But yeah, great atmosphere, good tailgating. I didn't see one fight. A lot of the Gator fans were nice. A lot of the Auburn fans were nice. So,
12: well, you're a nice guy,
5: reassuring.
12: Too. Yeah, you're a nice guy, too. It is college football. Drew has been with us for years, but he likes getting conferences or games that, you know what, maybe you don't really know or not on top of. He does focus on a couple different conferences. I was talking to a big handicapper this week about college football. First thing he said to me, he goes, don't bet the big games, Greek. You'll be more successful. There's so many games, and there is, in college baskets and football. It was those are the games you bet. Dump that to premier games, but for whatever reason, as bettors, we always turn to Texas, Tennessee, Mississippi, and the Gators, LSU, Texas A&M, the Notre Dames. But there's a lot of ways that you can make money in college football.
5: Oh, absolutely, Greek. I mean, especially now that we're starting to get into conference play, mm-hmm. this is when I think it really gets important because, you know, really the first 3 or so weeks, it is a lot of like SEC versus the Sun Belt,
12: yeah.
5: or, you know, Conference USA, you know. And what happens is you have a lot bigger spreads, you know, 20,
12: sure.
5: 30,
12: yep.
5: 40-point spreads. And that almost becomes like a different handicap. So I don't think it's as important in the beginning of the season. But as we start to get into conference play, yeah, I mean, if you're new to sports betting out there, I would say just concentrate on one conference, like pick one of these conferences, in particular one of the smaller conferences, and just watch every single game every single week, and then make your own point spreads, both side and total, going into the next week, and just compare yours to the odds makers, and where there's the biggest difference, just bet those games. And I bet you don't have to be some kind of rocket scientist. You're going to win more than you lose over the course of like a long term mm-hmm. if you really do the work and you're organized and you really do it, not just kind of say you do it and kind of, you know, half watch it. No, if you really watch every game, you'll find some things that the odds makers spending most of their time, like you talked about, like they're spending a lot of time on Ole Miss and Florida because mm-hmm. that's where all the money is. That's where yep. everybody bets. So
12: yeah, I mean, again,
5: go,
12: yeah, people want to talk yep. about it. Watch, I made last 2 weeks, I bet on Duke, a team that I think is very good and good for their conference and to the ability they play, the standard they play. They're a good team. Nobody even talks about them. When you think of Duke, you think of basketball. You don't think of college football, but last 3 weeks, they've covered. And I'm going to stay on that train. But to your point, sometimes you go on something where last year I had Navy a lot. Nobody even thinks about Navy. But, you know, there's a lot of teams out there that are out there and could be profitable for you, but you got to find them.
5: Yeah. And actually, just with those two alone, you're hitting on a couple trends where college football's changing. And if you would have asked me 5 years ago, I would have gotten this answer wrong. But one with Navy, Army, and Air Force, I would have said, oh, man, NIL transfer portal,
12: yeah.
5: those teams are going to be in trouble. It's been the opposite. A lot of the academies, they do very, very well because they don't get transfers. And they're playing with, you know, 40 juniors and seniors.
12: Yeah.
5: And they're doing really well, and they're very well coached. There's not a lot of learning going, or, you know, in terms of changing
12: oh, no
5: going
12: change.
5: On. And they've done very, very well. And also to your point on Duke, you know, these Dukes, the Vanderbilts, back-to-back 3-0 out the gate.
12: Yeah.
5: Some of these really smart universities that have a lot of money, guess what? They got a lot of money to put in the transfer portal and NIL. So we got to get used to some of these smarter universities, you know, the Dukes and the Vanderbilts of the world, becoming actually pretty good at football.
12: We're talking to Drew Martin from WagerTalk.com. All right, Drew, so where are we going this weekend? What's going to pay the bills and keep the lights on?
5: Well, Greek, I got one big one for you, and it's a little bit off the radar. It's 12 noon Eastern, 9 a.m. Pacific on Saturday. We're heading to the ACC Conference. Not totally off the radar, but we get Boston College playing at home, and they're hosting Virginia Tech. Mm-hmm. All right, the total is 48.5, or at least it was early this morning. Okay. I don't know if it's changed. I'm not in front of the computer. But if you check out Chestnut Hill, Boston, Massachusetts weather on Saturday, we're going to get the first weather-affected game, as long as everything stays the same. Mm-hmm. It looks like 25 to 40-mile-an-hour winds, rain. They're kind of warning people of flooding. Yeah. When you get that much rain, that much wind, it affects the gameplay.
12: Yeah.
5: And it's 48.5. Hammered this towards the under. And that is Boston College, Virginia Tech. 12 noon Eastern. It's on the ACC network.
12: All right. Weather. They're supposed to get a Northeastern. They're talking about that. So I could definitely see that where it's going to impact the game. Sometimes in rainy games or games like that, the wind is the biggest thing because the rain they throw through, but the wind is a big thing. That'll definitely – and you said it's a 48 now?
5: It's 48.5 was what it was at Hard Rock early this morning. I'm not in front of my computer, but that's what I got it at. So all right. 48.5 to the under.
12: So that's one game you do like. Where else are you going? And if you have any opinion on the big game, when Tennessee's taking on Texas, 100,000 people there. How do you think Texas does there?
5: Ooh, I think they're going to be in for a little bit of a rough welcoming. You know, anytime a team goes on the road, difficult place to play for the first time that season. You know, remember what they played Ohio State at home.
12: Yep.
5: You do got to give them credit for winning. However, for a lot of that game, they were down. Arch Manning, look, I don't know if he's ever going to live up to the name, but he's got the name Manning on the back of the jersey.
12: Sure.
5: And he's got the talent. He's got the potential, no doubt about it. We really haven't seen it yet. Now, can he turn it on? Absolutely. But I'm not going to bet on it happening in Tennessee. I think it's a great game overall. But like we're talking about, you know, some of these big matchups, you don't have to bet them all. There are two. We talked about two games last week. One we won, one we lost. Okay. One was the Auburn, Florida to the over. The other was the FAU-FIU, the Shula Bowl, betted it to the over.
12: Yep.
5: We lost that one, unfortunately, for any listeners coming back here on Thursday. But the one we won, the Auburn-Florida game, I'm actually going to go back to the well with this Auburn team, not necessarily betting on them as an alumni, but betting them to the over. If this team can really score, you know, Byron Brown at the quarterback position, running around, great athlete, and the defense has huge question marks. You know, I know there's a lot of Gators fans out there listening in South Florida.
12: Yeah.
5: One thing the Gators pushed Auburn around was the Florida Gators offensive line against the Auburn defensive line. If you made me say what was the difference in the game, that was the difference of the game, in my opinion, the point of attack. And I think, yes, the Florida Gators offensive line is good, but I think it's a combination of the Auburn defensive line really not being that stout up front. Mm-hmm. I think Vanderbilt's going to be able to move the football, and Auburn is the quickest tempo team in the country. They run a play every 20 seconds.
12: Oh, really?
5: It's the fastest time in between snaps. So we're going to get a lot of plays ran. Auburn, Vanderbilt, I like it to the over. I think it gets into the 60s and beyond, Greek.
12: And what is it at now today on the lines?
5: 54.5.
12: Okay.
5: 55 at some shops.
12: All right. We got the over there, Vandy and Auburn. He does like that. That's for a year for Drew Martin. Also talked about some other games where, you know, Texas game we did talk about. I think it's going to be a good spot for hard spot for him, too. Obviously, the Gators. That line's weird, though. Everybody's talking about that's the biggest story, I think, in sports betting this week. How are the Gators 3.5 over Mississippi? What are your thoughts?
5: Man, it is a wild one for sure. Now, I knew that the Gators were going to get some respect in the betting markets. Now, I did not see him coming off as a full field goal, 3.5 I didn't think it would be that much respect. But, you know, there's two spots to be played. First off, Florida's coming home off of a great win on the road in a difficult environment. And we gotta give it to this Florida offense. I mean, the offensive coordinator, Buster Faulkner, coming over with Philo, his backup quarterback last year, makes him the starter here at Florida from Georgia Tech. They look great out the gate. And the spot-wise, I think it very, very heavily favors Florida being at home in the swamp. Mm-hmm. And it's equally as detrimental, you know, it's flip side for Ole Miss, you know, being at home, looking good against LSU, mm-hmm. and really the biggest college regular season game, maybe of the full season, with Lane Kiffin coming back to Oxford. They look good, nationally televised game. Now they're having to go on the road for the first time in a difficult environment. Look, they could go in and win, but the spot really points towards Florida, and that's what I think it's all about in terms of this line. Definitely surprising, though, and I wouldn't lay that hook on the three with the Gators. I would wait for it for three flat if that's the side you're looking.
12: Now, LSU plays Saturday night and against A&M. A&M loses, they're basically done for the year of playoff. And if LSU loses, I mean, that's going to be bad. I mean, that's going to be their second loss in the conference. And this Lane, you know, love affair could go by its wayside. I think LSU, I know they're laying some points, but I think they got a rock and roll Saturday night. And I think he feels the pressure already, not even in the first month.
5: Oh, yeah, for sure. I mean, as much money as he's making, I mean, welcome to college football as the head coach in 2026. You don't win, your little Cinderella story, it goes down the drain real quick.
12: Oh, yeah.
5: Yeah, man. I mean, but Texas A&M and their quarterback situation, I don't know. I just feel like he got so much kind of credit coming into this year, mm-hmm. and you really didn't see it that much. I mean, Texas A&M's got great athletes. LSU, we know, has great athletes. And the same thing with their quarterback. Are they going to get the quarterback play that everybody thought they were? And we really haven't seen it that great on either side. I think it's a tough game. I guess I agree with the odds makers in terms of LSU being the favorite. I don't know if I'd lay that much wood, though.
12: It's a lot. It definitely is. But I think he knows, obviously, he's got to win this game. Because if not, they might be out of the playoff already with two losses. And we're not even into October.
5: Yeah, well, I mean, that's the funny thing. This 12-team playoff, would an SEC team or a Big Ten team, could they get in with two losses? Absolutely. Could they get in with three? I don't know.
12: No, I don't think three. Might be. And he's going to – if he has two losses, I think they got to run the table after that. And they got a tough schedule. I mean, that's what makes the SEC the SEC. We're talking to our good buddy Drew Martin from WagerTalk.com. One of the things that falls by the wayside as soon as the pigskin goes up in here is baseball. Baseball's got one more weekend. Somebody said the Brewers will be playing for the best record in baseball against the Dodgers this weekend. It'd be crazy, but yet they are. But it is amazing how nobody's talking baseball and football plays. That's it. Even the playoffs started.
5: Oh, yeah. That's yearly. You know, particularly with football kicking off, it's just, you know, you get the number one sport in the NFL, and a lot of people forget the number two sport is college football.
12: That's right.
5: Eyeballs. So, you know, when your competition is that. I'll tell you this, though. I mean, baseball, in terms of the handle and amount bet, this mm-hmm. was one of, if not the biggest years in terms of gambling on baseball. And I think part of it is, you know, the big market teams have pretty much played well. You know, the Cubs
12: Chicago,
5: in the playoffs.
12: Yeah, Yanks.
5: The Dodgers, the Yankees. So that's part of it. And also Shohei Ohtani, you know, he's one of the best baseball players of our lifetime. So there is a lot to talk about. But I think the playoffs are going to be great. And we got to tip our cap to, you know, even though they're not the hometown team, the Tampa Bay Rays on the other side of the state. I mean, what that organization has been able to do.
12: Oh, yeah, it's unbelievable.
5: And, yeah, they locked up the number one seed in the American League. And we got to remember, they're in the running, too, for the best record. So what if the Brewers, they are number one. The Dodgers and the Rays are right behind them. So it is coming down to the end for who would have home field advantage in the World Series if those teams make it that far. But, the last week of the season here. I think it ends on Sunday, and then the playoffs start.
12: Drew, always great talking to you. Appreciate it. From WagerTalk.com. Tell everybody how they can follow you, get information. And, again, you did like the over in the Auburn-Vanderbilt game, and that was your one strong play. And there was another one you had, too, correct?
5: Yeah. Actually, the strongest play, I got two plays. Yeah, that over, and then the under in the Virginia Tech and Boston College game, under 48.5. Big weather issues there in the Northeast, so watch that one. But yeah, guys, best way to get at me, Drew Martin Best. That's my name, Drew Martin, with the word best at the end, B-E-T-S, at Drew Martin Best on Twitter and Instagram, and right here on the Greek Zone. Thursday afternoons. Always a pleasure, Greek Fan. Catch those tickets. Enjoy the weekend, buddy.
12: Thank you, buddy, Drew, for your time. All the time, I appreciate it. It is the Greek Zone on Fox Sports 940 Miami. It is Thursday night. We're going to Atlanta with the points, 5.5. We do like the 5.5. Hopefully they bounce back and get us a win. Tomorrow we'll have Rob Vino on. We'll see what he has to say about college football and the NFL. Rob last week did give us a big winner in Canadian Football League, an over in Montreal. And that's what he specializes in CFL, NFL, and over. So we're going to see what he does tomorrow. 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You guys have a good night. Stay out of the rain. And again, we do like Atlanta tonight with the points. It is the Greek. Be back tomorrow on the Greek Zone on a Friday edition. 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